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1: I got a headline of the day for you, Mariah, that you will not understand. Are you ready?
2: Lay on me.
1: All right, do you know what the band Breaking Benjamin is? Like, have you heard of them?
2: Yes.
1: Okay, here's the headline of the day. Breaking Benjamin frontman pauses concert to rant about Fallout 4 modding beef. There was a modder in the community that was really mean to me, and he's pushing his own Fallout 4 mods at his concerts, and he said he's going to do it every single concert.
2: That's actually hilarious.
1: So if you don't know what that means, it's when people go and make changes to a video game and publish them for people to download them.
2: I find it compelling that he obviously has a fan base outside of his music that coincides with his gaming problems.
1: Sure.
2: It's quite hilarious. He's really tapped into his market there.
1: Yeah, they were really mean to him, so he's fighting back.
2: I mean, if I had a platform of being a pretty successful band, well, yeah, the radio.
1: Well,
2: yeah,
1: you want to push your Fallout 4 mods right now?
2: No, but I just think it's hilarious that he's found his people, you know?
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0: Ty, have you had the option to rent things in your life?
1: I've rented an apartment, believe it or not.
0: Okay.
1: Yeah.
0: That's right. Okay. I'm talking more like items, not housing. Yeah. There is a new thing that a hotel chain in Canada is trying to do. However, I think you still got to have a lot of money to be able to get this item rented. That's coming up.
2: Here we go again, buddy. 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
1: This is the epitome of fake it till you make it, but in my mind, it still doesn't make sense because, I don't know, it's just favoring different tiers of richness, you know? Okay. Four Seasons Toronto is making headlines because they're now offering a service to their hotel goers where you can borrow a designer bag from their designer hotel perk closet. Okay. They have been doing this previously with Canada Goose jackets because maybe people are traveling from wherever and they perhaps don't have the foresight or the means to be able to afford a Canada Goose down jacket. But in my mind, when it comes to the bags and the jackets even, all right, maybe you're not able to afford one of these fancy luxury bags that they are presenting to people, but you're still able to afford a stay at the Four Seasons Hotel. So I'm like, how broke are you really?
2: So wait, are they renting them or buying them from the hotel?
1: You can just rent them. It's like you just borrow them to make it look like you're rich enough. You know what I mean? I don't know. It kind of seems a little bit silly to me. I could see the jackets because the jackets, maybe if you've never been to Canada and you don't know and you're like, hey, I'm not going to buy a Canada Goose down jacket. I'm from wherever. I don't need this back home. But the bag, I'm like, come on, you're just going to prop around a fancy bag and it's a rental. Mm-hmm. I don't know. It doesn't make sense to me. I'm like, what are they charging for these rentals? Come on now.
2: Are they charging? It's not just included?
1: No, you got to pay. I believe you got to pay. I think so. But even, I don't know, maybe if you're just borrowing it from their borrow closet, I guess I could see the perks of that. But I don't know. How much do you really care about what people think about the bag that you're carrying?
2: Let me tell you, I'm not renting a single bag. There's no chance. I won't even buy a bag at a grocery store. I'm like, all right, I'll just carry this all. Have you used the robes at a hotel before, though?
1: Yes, I have. But that's included with your stay, your purchase.
2: That's what I'm saying. And like, they've never checked to see if you take those home, I think.
1: So you're saying that you've stolen hotel robes
2: before?
1: No, I haven't.
2: They don't fit me. I'm too tall.
3: All right, here we go, guys.
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1: Ty, I'm only bringing this to the table because I know you have auditioned and applied previously before for reality television competitions.
2: Only the traitors.
1: Okay. I always thought you could have been a Big Brother guy, but that's not what we're here to talk about. Okay.
2: I did get voted most likely to win Big Brother in my college class.
1: They're on to something.
2: And Nate.
1: They're spearheading.
2: Yeah.
1: Canada's next reality TV competition stars. This is a competition for you, though, because I know how much you hate summer weather, so I want to see you flourish there. There's a show that apparently did so well here in Canada. I did not hear about season one, but I am happy to report I did hear about season two. Temptations Under the Sun. Casting is now open. Think you've got the charm, confidence, and personality to turn heads? Temptations Under the Sun is now casting.
2: What is it like? Is this like Love Island?
1: Yeah, but in Canada. I don't know where the hell they're going to bring you that they're going to be able to find a nice sunny destination. Like, I imagine
2: we're going to Kelowna.
1: Somewhere,
2: it's a bit smoky out.
1: Exactly. Somewhere in the Okanagan. Who knows? Maybe they'll get you over to Muskoka.
2: How do you win this competition?
1: I think you just got to find love. You just got to.
2: Oh, well, then I'm not winning that.
1: The thing that really
2: hasn't left the house.
1: Yeah, the thing that really, really got me though is the audience base that already watches this show was fed up with last season, okay? And they said, "Hey guys, new pitch to the producers. You have to be over the age of 30. Enough of this BS. We want people 30 to 35 to 40." And I was like, "You fit right in there, man."
2: Thank you for reminding me that I'm in my 30s. Awesome.
3: Let's go. Let's kick off the night. After work, after hours.
0: Always play.
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0: throwbacks.
1: Yo, man.
2: Yo.
1: Open up, man.
2: Yo, what do you want, man?
1: My girl just caught me.
2: You made her catch you?
1: I don't know how I let this happen.
2: With who?
1: The girl next door, you know? I don't know what to do.
2: You said it wasn't you.

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1: You know, Ty, sometimes we can like something and we don't have to shout it from the rooftops. We can keep it to ourselves.
2: Yeah. What are you hiding?
1: Oh, boy. You know what? I'm not going to delve into that, but I'm going to tell you there's a new phenomenon surrounding, you know, how people actually come up with their own tastes, and that's coming up. Get the vibe. It's gonna be-

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0: Play.
1: I feel like people no longer have their own sense of taste, and this isn't my thought just coming to fruition here. I read an article this morning that
2: somebody else dictated this
1: for me, and I thought, I agree. And ironically enough, it's kind of complaining about how I even developed this opinion. And they're saying that taste is becoming a niche skill in an oversaturated visual world. Taste generally would have been developed in your own private experiences. We're talking about like taste in food, taste in music, clothing, furniture, I don't know, travel, things that you would have developed your own experiences with. And now, because everything's an algorithm and everything's a For You page and everything's outfit of the day and restaurants that you must try, nobody's developed their own taste anymore. So they're saying it's just, it's hard to know what's authentic, you know?
2: Mm-hmm.
1: Do you listen to music alone unless you share it to your Instagram story for all your followers to see? You know what I'm saying?
2: Well, I stopped doing it.
1: Yeah,
2: People read too much into that. They're like, whoa, what's this song mean? What are they going through? And I was like, just sometimes you just like a song.
1: Think about how much people look forward to sharing their end of year Wrapped for their Spotify playlist or whatever. We're getting to that point. I mean, the year's winding down. And it's just like, God forbid, you listen to something that you don't have to blare at the top of your lungs for everybody to know.
2: I mean, I'm a tastemaker, so I don't agree.
1: Yeah, that's right. You are a tastemaker.
2: I'm a tastemaker and trendsetter, Mariah. And, you know, I'll release my Spotify Wrapped, for a premium cost. That's how it's got to be.
1: Yeah, it's so coveted in the mind of Ty. You're like, only the elite get to hear that.
2: Well, I mean, all we're doing is judging people whenever they post that stuff.
1: That's true. And then it makes people afraid to actually share their private tastes and things, right?
2: That's why my Letterboxd is fake.
1: Wow.
2: It's a fake account.
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2: Apple have done it. They've made the iPhone 2 pretty much.
3: Wow. Are they taking a page out of BlackBerry's book or?
2: No, not. They're not bringing in the Pearl. I'll tell you more coming up next.

0: Night with Mariah and Ty.
1: Mariah, you're a big Apple girly. Apple's first foldable phone is here. It's called the iPhone Duo. It costs $3,000.
2: Wow, that's right. Oh my God, man. Like, just unbelievable, the price of these things. And I'm looking at the design right now. This is essentially a flip phone.
1: Yeah, it looks like a wallet.
2: It does look like a wallet. It's a little fatter than the current iPhone.
1: A little shorter than the current
2: iPhone. Shorter as well. And you flip it open and then you get, I would imagine, the equivalent of an iPhone Pro Max. It's so silly. I just don't know what you would do with this. Does it prop up like a little TV? Is that the point?
1: No, I think it's just so you can like close your phone when you're angry after a conversation. Like, I'll see you later. Close it.
2: Classic. We're just reverting back to what once was. Yeah, $3,000, hey, USD. That is crazy work.
1: And you're like, and that's why I hate it. As soon as I can afford it and it goes down in price and I update my phone.
2: Like, I'm looking at what they're showing on the website right now for what this is. It's like, oh, wow. If you're getting bored at work, set it up on a stand and you'll have a screensaver three times as big as the average phone. It's just ridiculous. Like, you need an analog clock? Let's put it up there on the desk.
1: It said if you're getting bored at work, you can have a screensaver.
2: Well, this is
1: that's
2: what
1: not exciting for anyone.
2: But that's what I mean. This is what it's showing. It's like preview one of Apple's 12 new pre-save screensavers to have on your desk to add a little flair to the workday.
1: It's going to make it so much more fun.
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1: Do you own any Lego?
2: No, you know what? I do know every time I go to my grandparents' house, they have a whole bunch there that's really? Just from the 80s. So
1: maybe that's what it is. We're too young for it.
2: Yeah.
1: I'm going to tell you why I know I'm not a Lego guy coming up. Someone's going to be excited about this new Lego set, though.
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1: I'm not a Lego guy, is what I'm learning more and more as I get older. They announced the new Legend of Zelda one, and some of our friends were like, whoa, that looks pretty cool.
2: Yeah.
1: And I just got no desire. My cousin was telling me about her Lego Minas Tirith Lord of the Rings set, I believe.
2: Oh, okay.
1: And I was like, cool, but like, I'm not doing that. That just seems like a time commitment. Seems like a puzzle.
2: I don't want to crap on people for their hobbies.
1: No, nothing against it. It's just nothing against it for me.
2: I agree. I will also join you in this. I just know that Lego has capitalized on adult hobby enthusiasts, mm-hmm. you know, people that carried the love of Lego into adulthood, and they know that they got adult money and they charge them for that.
1: I just know there's not a thing out there that could get me to get a Lego set. And I don't think that's true for you though.
2: You don't think so?
1: I think if they did like a Sex in the City Lego set, you'd be like, oh.
2: It's Carrie's high rise that she lives in. Actually, she lives in a walk up, but
1: and you're like, I can picture it now,
2: oh,
1: baby.
2: Oh, man, I don't know. I that would be fun. Actually,
1: I kind
2: of...
1: A little Akatar Lego set for you.
2: Oh, I guess I'm not that far off, because in my mat leave, my mother-in-law bought me miniature sets, and I'm still working on one. It's a miniature library to put on my bookshelf in my upstairs library.
1: It's a gateway to Lego
2: I think it is, because it's just not the building block aspect of it, but I think there's one thing that's driving me away from the Legos. I know I'm going to leave them out, and I know I'm going to step on them, and I'm going to just be that old person complaining about stepping on Legos.
0: Here we go again, buddy. Get it, get it.
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1: Ty, have you muted people on Instagram?
2: I don't know how to do that, Mariah.
1: Please.
2: I don't. I usually just unfollow people.
1: Oh my God, he's heartless. Okay, he's not even trying to hide that he doesn't like you or your social media that you post. People apparently are overthinking yet again another thing about, you know, social media, which is they figured out that people have muted them, and you actually cracked it, you know, 2 seconds ago. You said why? Is because they can't see them interacting on their stories? And I said, yes. I don't think I've looked at who has looked at my stories in a very long time. I don't really share much on social media anymore anyways, but I'm like, man, come on, really? This is just such a mind game. I'm like, we should just give up.
2: It's always
1: everything.
2: The same three people for me interacting with my story. So really? I'm just like, it's fine.
1: That's fair.
2: Yeah.
1: Yeah.
2: It's Logan, Matt, and then a random third
1: okay.
2: Every time. Yeah,
1: there you go. No, it's a good thing. You know, if people mute one another, I don't know if I would take it so personally. It's just, hey, I'd rather talk to you in person about everything that you're doing. Take it that way.
2: Sure.
1: Right?
2: Well, I also have my Instagram notifications on mute. I do.
1: I also have that as well, too, because
2: Snapchat,
1: I just couldn't be bothered. Oh, come on. Snapchat, that's where I live.
2: You're the only one who's on there.
1: Yeah, because like, it's the only way that I can just be a little rat still, you know? It's the only one social media I have that is just
2: well, no
1: for my few
2: it.
1: Friends.
2: No
1: that's
2: one's
1: what I mean.
2: Watching it.
1: That's what I mean.
0: Keep the good vibes rolling.

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2: They're really trying to get canceled this time. We'll tell you why coming up.
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0: The 2K playback brings back the era of club anthems, iconic hooks, and the songs you still know every

0: The new season of South Park is once again trying to get themselves canceled by the network.
1: They push it. They push it every year, and it's impressive. I enjoy it.
0: They've renamed the show to South America, and they said, inspired by the bravery and patriotism of Apple and Google, we are changing the name of South Park to South America. We especially want to thank our parent company, Paramount, a Skydance capitulation.
1: Capitulation.
0: Yeah, and this is just simply part of their continued effort to dare Paramount to cancel them because they would still get $2 billion.
1: Who were they? Who did they have before they were on Paramount? Was it Comedy Central?
0: Yeah.
1: Yeah, they wouldn't have messed around. They would have championed that. So,
0: but if they do cancel South Park, those guys still get $2 billion.
1: For the rights?
0: Because of their contract agreement. So that's why they just don't care.
1: Oh, man, that's a good place to be in. You know, you get to really make fun of the U.S. current climate, and then you also just get to cash out no matter what. It's like there's no failing for them.
0: Yeah, they can't lose at this point. Get the vibe.
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0: The crazy train is coming. 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From Black Sabbath to biting the head off a bat, it's the craziest rock and roll story in history. 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
2: Why the hell am I paying $2,000 for a phone that folds? Yeah, Apple unveiled its first foldable iPhone yesterday. Now, you said you've seen these things before when you were working. Some guy pulled out a Samsung that does this.
3: Yeah, it was so weird. Flip phone, but not a flip phone.
2: Yeah. So I guess it opens into a 7.6-inch display, basically giving you a mini tablet, but it folds down to a 5.4-inch outer screen. Apple says it's thin enough to be pocketable. It doesn't look like it is, though. It's got a titanium frame, a new hinge, two batteries, A20 Pro, and support for Apple Pencil. Starting price is pretty expensive, just under $2,000. That's in the U.S., so more expensive here in Canada, especially with those tariffs and the fighting with the Trump. It's got the top 2 terabyte version reaching $3,199.
3: I just don't understand the crease about things and how that works.
2: Exactly. Apple says the hinge and display, they're designed to make the crease nearly invisible, though. I guess the early hands-on reports say that one of the impressive parts of the phone is this crease that doesn't show.
3: The physics and the science and the math are mathing in my head when I think about it, because it has to, when you bend it down, it has to be looser. But then if it opens and it's the same size, what?
2: Like, eventually you're going to see a mark there, won't you?
3: I mean, you would think, right? Like, over time, does that part get worn down? Can it snap?
2: Yeah, and the cost replacement for that, that's just going to be super expensive as well.
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1: I just wanted to call in and wish Kenzie and Levi congrats on their wedding this weekend.
2: Aw, thank you.
1: I know you've been putting in a ton of hard work, and it's, I tell you right now, it'll pay off. If I can suggest one thing, take lots of pictures.
2: Yes.
1: The day goes by in a blur. Like, my wife and I, we've been married now 13 years, and it's fun sometimes to look back at our wedding photos and just think of how young we used to be, how much hair I used to have, and how things, what all we've done and accomplished over these years. So
2: we're definitely going to be taking lots of photos and kind of taking some moments to ourselves, like the day of, to just enjoy it. And I'm really excited. It's just kind of a crazy feeling, all the planning and the lead up, and then finally, like, the day is actually here, and it still hasn't really, like, registered in my brain, honestly. Like, it's still, I'm still in the mode of, like, oh, I have time, everything's fine, and it's just, yeah, it's crazy how fast it comes, and I know the day of is going to go super fast, too. So we've been looking forward to this moment, and then it's just going to be over.
3: My eyes are watering, and I'm not even getting married. I'm getting emotional.
0: Wake it up.
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0: Just after 7 o'clock, it's the Play Morning Show. Jake Ryan and Kenzie Ray with you. Yeah, heading into the weekend. Let's have a look at the weather tomorrow. A little bit of clouds and a high of 12. So a mix of sun and cloud. Sunday, sunny and 16. Monday, 12. And then right now in Red Deer, it is 7.
1: What you need to do is be thankful for the life you got, you know what I'm saying? Stop looking at what you ain't got. Start being thankful for what you do got. Let's get

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1: Scientists have named a new genus of Australian plant-eating insects Swiftiphyllis. 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
1: Harry Styles, he just announced more dates for his Together tour, which is now going into 2027. So he's adding more cities after his current 30-show run at Madison Square Garden. And the big deal here is that this tour is getting massive. So he's already selling out these shows, and now he's extending the whole thing into next year. And here's the part Harry fans are going to lose their minds over. He's basically saying he doesn't know what's next for him after this tour. So you've got Harry saying, I don't know what comes next, while millions of people are going, I know what comes next. You're coming to my city.
2: Yeah. I mean, all I could think of was, we're all in this together. So if he sings some High School Musical, I wouldn't be mad at it.
1: There are currently no Canadian dates announced.
2: Why do they always leave Canada? Well, I guess right now it kind of makes sense because of all the stuff going on, but it's kind of rude.
1: I wanted to message Harry and be like, hey, can you make a version of your new song, American Girls, called Canadian Girls, and then just come do a concert?
2: Yeah, we have the best fans.
1: Mm-hmm.
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2: A wedding story, because apparently everybody is getting married right now. So let's go back to Selena Gomez and Benny Blanco. They got married last September in a super private ceremony in Santa Barbara, and Benny just revealed that the wedding actually fulfilled a childhood dream of Selena's. So they had this very intimate wedding on a palm tree farm with Persian rugs, flowers everywhere. Nice to have that kind of money. And their friend Lil Dicky actually officiated the ceremony. Taylor Swift, Ed Sheeran, and Steve Martin were among the guests, and I'm telling you this because Kenzie Ray is getting married on Saturday. So, Kenzie, while you're listening to this, I'm hoping you've got your childhood wedding dreams checked off, too.
3: Oh, yeah.
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2: Wake up in the morning feeling like P. Diddy.
3: Hey, what up,
2: girl? Grab my glasses, I'm out the door. I'm gonna hit this city.
3: Let's
2: before
3: go.
2: I leave, brush my teeth with a bottle of Jack. Cause when I leave for the night, I ain't coming back.

0: baby.
1: Why the hell am I paying $2,000 for a phone that folds? Yeah, Apple unveiled its first foldable iPhone yesterday. Now, you said you've seen these things before when you were working. Some guy pulled out a Samsung that does this.
0: Yeah, it was so weird. Flip phone, but not a flip phone.
1: Yeah. So I guess it opens into a 7.6-inch display, basically giving you a mini tablet, but it folds down to a 5.4-inch outer screen. Apple says it's thin enough to be pocketable. It doesn't look like it is, though. It's got a titanium frame, a new hinge, two batteries, A20 Pro, and support for Apple Pencil. Starting price is pretty expensive, just under $2,000. That's in the U.S., so more expensive here in Canada, especially with those tariffs and the fighting with the Trumpy Trump. It's got the top 2 terabyte version reaching $3,199.
0: I just don't understand the crease about things and how that works.
1: Exactly. Apple says the hinge and display, they're designed to make the crease nearly invisible, though. I guess the early hands-on reports say that one of the impressive parts of the phone is this crease that doesn't show.
0: The physics and the science and the math are mathing in my head when I think about it, because it has to, when you bend it down, it has to be looser. But then if it opens and it's the same size, what?
1: Like, eventually you're going to see a mark there, won't you?
0: I mean, you would think, right? Like, over time, does that part get worn down? Can it snap?
1: Yeah, and the cost replacement for that, that's just going to be super expensive as well.
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2: Why the hell am I paying $2,000 for a phone that folds? Yeah, Apple unveiled its first foldable iPhone yesterday. Now, you said you've seen these things before when you were working. Some guy pulled out a Samsung that does this.
3: Yeah, it was so weird. Flip phone, but not a flip phone.
2: Yeah. So I guess it opens into a 7.6-inch display, basically giving you a mini tablet, but it folds down to a 5.4-inch outer screen. Apple says it's thin enough to be pocketable. It doesn't look like it is, though.
3: Hmm.
2: It's got a titanium frame, a new hinge, two batteries, A20 Pro, and support for Apple Pencil. Starting price is pretty expensive, just under $2,000. That's in the U.S., so more expensive here in Canada, especially with those tariffs and the fighting with the Trumpy Trump. It's got the top 2 terabyte version reaching $3,199.
3: I just don't understand the crease about things and how that works.
2: Exactly. Apple says the hinge and display, they're designed to make the crease nearly invisible, though. I guess the early hands-on reports say that one of the impressive parts of the phone is this crease that doesn't show.
3: The physics and the science and the math are mathing in my head when I think about it, because it has to, when you bend it down, it has to be looser, but then if it opens and it's the same size, what?
2: Like, eventually you're going to see a mark there, won't you?
3: I mean, you would think, right? Like, over time, does that part get worn down? Can it snap?
2: Yeah, and the cost replacement for that, that's just going to be super expensive as well.
0: When I wake up. Real life.
1: Real laughs.
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2: I don't think we've ever talked about how you were proposed to from your fiance Levi. Do you think we can get into that? Do you feel like sharing that?
3: Yeah.
2: Is that cool?
3: I guess I didn't even notice that we haven't talked about that before. But yeah, we definitely haven't. So,
2: tell me the story.
3: I mean, it's pretty...
2: I have to.
3: It's kind of simple. Like us. We're simple people. I didn't need anything super crazy or whatever. So we went for a walk with Jinx, our dog. And it was actually funny because it was a weird weather day. So I thought it was really cold. So I had a lot of layers on. And then we went to leave the house and it was hotter. So I kept running back into the house to leave layers at home because I didn't want to get sweaty on our walk. And he was getting kind of like, let's go. And I'm just thinking, why are you in such a rush? But obviously now I know why. So there's two parks by our house. There's a closer one, and then there's another one about 5 minutes further. So we walked to the closer park, and he's being kind of weird. So I did suspect something, but then I thought maybe I was just being in my head. And then I did notice there was like a little square in his pocket, but I thought maybe it could be like smokes or something, or gum or whatever. I don't know, something else. I didn't want to assume. So we get into the middle of the field. There's no one there, and we're standing in the field. And I kind of had a feeling that he was going to ask. And then some quiet, awkward time passed, and then we just continued walking. So we walk to the other park, and we get there. We sit under a tree, and we're just hanging out with the dog. And then he got on his knee, but I didn't know because our ginormous dog, Jinx, she got in between us, as she likes to do. And then so he pushed her out of the way, and then he was on his knee, and he had the ring out. And obviously I said yes, and it was really cute, and the ring was perfect. It was nice and simple. And then we proceeded to go home and watch the Oilers in the playoffs and eat pizza and drink beer to celebrate. And the funny thing is, he bought the ring that day and he was going to propose on the weekend. Oh. But he was impatient and couldn't wait. So he ended up doing it that day, like as soon as he got home from work. So, yeah.
2: I love that.
3: Yeah.
2: No fancy restaurant.
3: No.
2: No helicopter.
3: Yeah.
2: No violinist hiding in the bush.
3: Oh, gosh.
2: You know, just a walk, a dog, a ring.
3: Yeah.
2: The Oilers, pizza, and beer. That is the most Kenzie Ray proposal imaginable, in my opinion.
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0: Seth Green says that he literally shredded his voice doing voice acting. Over 2 years, he was juggling shows like Family Guy, where he played Chris Griffin and Neil Goldman. And on top of that, he had Robot Chicken, plus Call of Duty, where he spent lots of hours yelling and grunting, which I can imagine is really rough on the voice. So the constant strain caused a rare condition that required surgery with lasers and scalpels. He says he is recovering, but he still can't hit his highest vocal notes these days. I'm actually surprised you don't hear about that more from voice actors, because I think that would be really hard. And obviously that would be a really crappy thing to go through if you are a voice actor, because that's literally your job and that's what makes your money is your voice.
2: It's like singers when they have vocal nodes.
0: Rock bands like AC/DC and stuff who are so old and they're still singing. And how do you sound so good still after all of these years of like, bah! I don't get it, but it's really impressive.
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You know, I did message Harry Styles and ask him if he could do a version of American Girls called Canadian Girls, but I didn't get a reply, so I took it upon myself to do my own version.

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1: A wedding story, because apparently everybody is getting married right now. So let's go back to Selena Gomez and Benny Blanco. They got married last September in a super private ceremony in Santa Barbara, and Benny just revealed that the wedding actually fulfilled the childhood dream of Selena's. So they had this very intimate wedding on a palm tree farm with Persian rugs, flowers everywhere. Nice to have that kind of money. And their friend Lil Dicky actually officiated the ceremony. Taylor Swift, Ed Sheeran, and Steve Martin were among the guests, and I'm telling you this because Kenzie Ray is getting married on Saturday. So, Kenzie, while you're listening to this, I'm hoping you've got your childhood wedding dreams checked off, too.
2: Oh, yeah.
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3: Wake up. Start your day with Red Deer's easiest smile. Let's wake these people up. The first one on your mind when you wake up.
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2: Scientists have named a new genus of Australian plant-eating insects Swiftophilus, with four species named after Taylor and albums, including Lover, Fearless, and the Tortured Poets Department. 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
2: I just wanted to call in and wish Kenzie and Levi congrats on their wedding this weekend.
3: Aw, thank you.
2: I know you've been putting in a ton of hard work, and I tell you right now, it'll pay off. If I can suggest one thing, mm-hmm. take lots of pictures.
3: Yes.
2: The day goes by in a blur. Like, my wife and I, we've been married now 13 years, and it's fun sometimes to look back at our wedding photos and just think of how young we used to be, how much hair I used to have, and all we've done and accomplished over these years. So
3: we're definitely going to be taking lots of photos and kind of taking some moments to ourselves, like the day of, to just enjoy it. And I'm really excited. It's just kind of a crazy feeling, all the planning and the lead up, and then finally, like, the day is actually here. And it still hasn't really, like, registered in my brain, honestly. Like, I'm still in the mode of, like, oh, I have time, everything's fine. And it's just, yeah, it's crazy how fast it comes. And I know the day of is going to go super fast too. So we've been looking forward to this moment, and then it's just going to be over.
4: My eyes are watering, and I'm not even getting married. I'm getting emotional.
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2: My daughter's daycare had show and tell today, which is tricky because she's not even two. So you can't send them with the thing that they actually want to take. You know, daycare is a lawless place. If I sent her with an actual favorite toy, it could get broken and she would be sad for the rest of her life. And I would have to hear about that. So you have to find your kid's second favorite toy, and it has to be durable, it has to be recognizable, and it has to be unique. You can't risk sending them with a toy that every other kid is going to have. We settled on Molly the Dolly from Big Comfy Couch. I'm very fortunate we have a Molly the Dolly. She's plastic, she's easily wipeable, and if we're lucky, she will encourage everyone else to respect the laws of the 10-second tidy.
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0: at Work with Connor.
1: Jennifer Lawrence, you know Jennifer Lawrence. She's that girl from The Hunger Games and also The Silver Linings Playbook, which I forgot existed until today. Anyways, Jennifer Lawrence has finally made an official Instagram account, and it has been delightful. Her username is JLaw. I mean that. You can look it up yourself. Because, as she said in her bio, Jennifer Lawrence was already taken. And she's had some time to let her fans know now that if anybody says literally anything negative to her, she will quit immediately. It really feels like she's actually in charge of the account too, which is nice. I think that every celebrity should be the one posting on their own social media accounts. That's how you get golden moments like D.

0: Dionne Warwick saying, Chance the Rapper, you are very obviously a rapper. Why did you put it in your stage name? I cannot stop thinking about this.
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1: Play at Work with Connor.
2: Anthony Hopkins. You know Anthony Hopkins. He's the guy who silenced all of those lambs in The Silence of the Lambs. You know, he played the lamb silencer. Hannibal Lecter. That's the one. Anyways, Anthony Hopkins recently did an interview where he said he thinks that everybody thinks too much. 100% agree with him on this. We have all pushed our minds to the absolute limit. I have thought enough, and I would like to stop now. It's brought me nothing but the never-ending burden of knowledge and the guilt that is associated thereafter with it. The French philosopher René Descartes once said, "I think, therefore I am." But Anthony Hopkins says we all think too much. So now I would like to say, "I do not think, therefore I am not R."
3: When Teams is muted,
1: turn play up.
3: Connor, on play.

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3: Suki Waterhouse, the English singer slash actress who may or may not be Robert Pattinson's wife, but is definitely the mother of his child, recently did an interview where she said if their daughter wanted to work in Hollywood, she would absolutely be nepo babying their kid. And you may not believe this, but a lot of people got weirdly upset about that on the internet. Nepotism babies have been a huge topic online in the past few years, and obviously it's a problem if people are only getting jobs because of their parents' connections, but as a parent, I don't know what you expect them to do. If my child told me she wants to work in radio, I would probably put her in contact with some of the people I know. It would be way crazier if I said, never mention me. I don't want people to know that we're associated.
1: Who says you can't have fun while you work?
0: Not us.
1: Play at work with Connor.

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1: We're talking about go-to potluck meals because yesterday I was invited to a potluck. I should clarify, I was invited to the potluck about a week ago. I forgot about it until yesterday, so I frantically scoured Google and did my best to find a recipe that I could make in under an hour that people might actually enjoy. Hot tip, look it up, layered Mediterranean dip. This was super successful. My wife and I were getting compliments left, right, and center on this silly little dip that I only discovered on Google a few hours before showing up at the door with it in my hands. I don't want that to happen to me twice, though. So if you could please tell me what you bring to a potluck, I would appreciate it so that I have more ideas for next time.
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1: Brian Armstrong, the founder of Coinbase, which is an online platform for buying, selling, and trading cryptocurrency, recently did an interview where he reveals he thinks that philanthropy is, and I quote, a net negative. He thinks that people get too caught up in the morals and ideals of doing good for the world, and it doesn't actually help anybody. I am trying my best to see it from his perspective. I'm trying to understand where this take could possibly be coming from. And yeah, I kind of see it. I can understand that there's a lot of politics involved with companies who are trying to do good in the world. And sometimes that gets really messy. But don't you think it's better that some people out there are trying to help even just a little bit instead of just sitting at a computer and trading on Fartcoin all day?
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1: Grass Valley, California is currently dealing with some unwanted mass surveillance. They were originally signed to set up multiple flock cameras. You know, flock cameras. We've talked about them. They track your face, they track your car, and then they get abused by the people with access to the information so that they can track human beings day to day in a very uncomfortable way. And there's been way too many examples of this so far. Anyways, Flock was signed to set up some cameras in the city of Grass Valley. And then the city said, never mind. Maybe we don't need to be living in 1984 by George Orwell. Let's get these cameras out of there. But Flock went out of their way to set up some of the cameras that the city had taken down. And now they're trying to put the blame on Grass Valley for removing the cameras too quickly. Too quickly for what? They ended the contract. If I'm getting kicked out of a bar, I don't get to sue the bar because they didn't let me finish my drink first.

0: Joy at Work with Connor.
1: Nicole Kidman. You know Nicole Kidman. She's that lady who focused too hard on her career until she found success, but at what cost? Anyways, Nicole Kidman recently did an interview where she said that the night she won her Oscar, she was, and I quote, beyond lonely. And the experience made her decide, quote, I've got to get a life, which is refreshing to hear. Too many people are so focused on their jobs that they fail to see the job is there for you to enjoy life with people once you find success. You win the Oscar, but who do you celebrate that success with? And I don't want to be misunderstood here. There's nothing wrong with focusing on your career. I think that it's very noble for people who want to be the best at what they do. I just hope that everyone out there remembers to put the work aside for a minute every once in a while so that you can enjoy your life with the people around you. What's the point of making all of this money if you don't spend it on tickets to the zoo?
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1: Let's go to work. My wife and I love to attend parties together because once we arrive, we divide and conquer. We are always part of separate conversations so that at the end of the night, we get into the car together and we exchange stories from all the different people that we talked to. Yesterday, I was at this potluck and it was a lovely potluck and I had a great time. Joni, if you're listening, fantastic birthday party. But I was talking to the birthday girl's boyfriend, and I was getting some real fresh details about his life, like big dramatic changes that were happening. And all I could think is, this is perfect. I'm going to conquer this car time conversation once I report back to my wife. We all sit down for dinner together. All of the hot gossip that he had just told me is brought up to the table as a conversation for everybody. And it was nice. I'm glad that I got to talk to him and my friends. It's just more fun when I feel like I have the exclusive scoop and I can report back to my wife like she's TMZ.
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1: There are now not one, not two, but four different kinds of bugs named after Taylor Swift. And I want to be clear, I'm talking about insects. There are four different insects named after pop star idol Taylor Swift, and zero named after me. I guess I don't want that necessarily. Maybe it's an insult to have a bug named after you. And I also think, you know, we're not discovering new bugs every single day. Surely the scientists who discovered these bugs must have had the opportunity to name them after themselves. Why would they pass that chance up just to name it after Taylor Swift? Is it because they love her so much that they want her work recognized? Or is it because they recognize being named after a bug is kind of creepy crawly and nobody wants to marry Mr. Beetle? Sorry, Mr. Beetle.
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1: Aw, man. Nicolas Cage's house is falling into a giant sinkhole. What are we gonna do about this? A bunch of Malibu residents around his house are now also evacuating because of... Holy crap, sorry. I just opened up the pictures for the first time as I'm talking about it. This is like a huge sinkhole. 25 feet deep and 30 by 60 feet wide. Dude, Nicolas Cage is losing his house in here. Also, didn't Nicolas Cage just get out of debt? Oh, he was in $6 million of debt specifically because of a real estate investment from right before the 2008 stock market crash. And now his real estate is crashing in real life? Oh no, Nicholas is trapped in a cage of his own design. This is tragic.
0: Music, mischief, and mild productivity.
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1: Marvel Studios' upcoming X-Men movie has officially cast the role of Angel. He will be joining the cast alongside Professor X, Jean Grey, Cyclops, Emma Frost, Rogue, Storm, and Adam Driver is set to play the main villain, Mr. Sinister. This is all very exciting for the people who love X-Men comics. I will say this is what, the fourth reboot, soft reboot, kind of the X-Men movies. We're on the last legs. If this doesn't work out, it'll be decades before we see the X-Men on the big screen again, which is too bad because they are some really good comics. If you haven't checked them out, I recommend reading X-Men by Chris Claremont. He is possibly the best X-Men writer ever. But if you do need to check out some stuff that's more recent, look up the stuff written by Jonathan Hickman. And if you're not interested in superheroes at all, I'm sorry. I'll be waiting in the washroom for you to give me my swirly later.
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1: You may remember yesterday I was talking about the fact that my daughter continues to get bitten at daycare. Well, I've got good news and I've got bad news. The good news is it's not my daughter's fault. She's not being bitten by multiple children. She's being bitten by one child over and over again. The bad news is everybody is getting bitten by the same child over and over again, which, you know, on the surface, the problem is, oh no, we've got this kid who's biting everybody, and that sucks. That really does. I personally think it is equally sad to be known as the kid who bites, because you're just a child. You're still figuring things out that are not even two yet. And what? Everybody's gonna know the name of this toddler just because she bit a few kids? Cook her a tough steak. Let her get it out of her system. She doesn't deserve to be immortalized this way.

0: Play at Work with Connor. Let's go to
1: work. A researcher from the artificial intelligence company Anthropic says that there's more than a 10% chance that AI could, and I quote, kill all humans. I'm pretty sure that there's a law against me spreading unnecessary mass panic. And so I would like to say, that's not that high. Honestly, it's lower than I thought. If I'm being 100% honest with you, only a 10% chance that AI could kill all of us? That's awesome. I'll take those odds. You're telling me there is a 90% chance that I

0: 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I mean, I know you're not saying that, but that's how I'm interpreting this data, and I'm ready to bare-knuckle box against Wall-E.
1: Who says you can't have fun while you work?
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1: My daughter's daycare had show and tell today, which is tricky because she's not even two. So you can't send them with the thing that they actually want to take. You know, daycare is a lawless place. If I sent her with an actual favorite toy, it could get broken and she would be sad for the rest of her life. And I would have to hear about that. So you have to find your kid's second favorite toy, and it has to be durable, it has to be recognizable, and it has to be unique. You can't risk sending them with a toy that every other kid is going to have. We settled on Molly the Dolly from Big Comfy Couch. I'm very fortunate. We have a Molly the Dolly. She's plastic, she's easily wipeable, and if we're lucky, she will encourage everyone else to respect the laws of the 10-second tidy.
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1: Anthony Hopkins. You know Anthony Hopkins. He's the guy who silenced all of those lambs in The Silence of the Lambs. You know, he played the lamb silencer. Hannibal Lecter. That's the one. Anyways, Anthony Hopkins recently did an interview where he said he thinks that everybody thinks too much. 100% agree with him on this. We have all pushed our minds to the absolute limit. I have thought enough, and I would like to stop now. It's brought me nothing but the never-ending burden of knowledge and the guilt that is associated thereafter with it. The French philosopher René Descartes once said, "I think, therefore I am." But Anthony Hopkins says we all think too much. So now I would like to say, "I do not think, therefore I am not are."
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